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Scientists have discovered that listening to the 94.9 WDKB app increases happiness by 100%. Okay, well, just because we made that statistic up doesn't mean it's not true.

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0: 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Thanks again for shining a light on the women that work from 9 to 5.
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Okay, well, just because we made that statistic up doesn't mean it's not true.

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0: most of us love and know very well, and it's pizza. It's 94.9 WTKB. And a survey says the average person orders pizza 3 times a month and eats a total of 8 slices. Thin crust is the favorite crust, and ranch is the most popular dipping sauce. And 25% of people are even interested in trying a pizza-flavored cocktail. Now, that's probably where I would draw the line. 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But it's just so good. Who doesn't love a good pizza? 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So why not order pizza, right? So if you're thinking about dinner tonight, and now all you can think about is pizza, you're welcome.
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0: So I think taking a multivitamin every day is important. It's 94.9 WTKB, and definitely one of those things that you should add to your routine. But this one I will not be taking because it sounds disgusting. So Nature Made has launched a pickle-flavored multivitamin gummy. Ew. Now, there are pickle people in the world who love pickles. Just the smell of pickles makes me sick. So I will not be taking this gummy. I will be sticking to the berry-flavored ones or whatever normal-flavored ones they are. But if you are a pickle person and you love pickles, this might be a way to get you to take a vitamin or maybe even trick your husband into taking one.
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0: Did you know that your cell phone habits may indicate anxiety in your life? It's 94.9 WTKB. Some therapists are sharing a list of phone habits that people have that might actually be a sign of anxiety. Things that include doom scrolling, avoiding people by using your phone. Oh, I do this all the time, especially in public. Panicking when your phone doesn't work. Yeah, I get a little worried, I'll admit. And the inability to put your phone down, like just not having it with you. So if you do these things, there may be a sign of anxiety in your life. But really, show me one person walking this earth right now that doesn't have some sort of underlying anxiety. Just saying. I'm just saying.
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1: All right, so when you are planning to go out, how do you feel about parking? It's 94.9 WTKB. Well, if you've skipped an event because you didn't want to deal with the parking, you are not alone. 75% of people try to avoid situations where parking is difficult. I mean, yeah, I agree. If you know parking is going to be a hot mess, you're not going to want to go. And in fact, 8% of people try to avoid paying for parking overall. They'll drive around and look for parking for an average of 10 minutes before they actually pay for it. So, you know, here's the thing. I don't mind paying for parking if it's not astronomical and it makes my life easier. But if I know that parking is going to be a hot mess, I'm not coming. I'm just letting you know that right now. So if you plan something, invite me. Make sure I can park. Otherwise, not going.
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0: Have you ever had an office crush? It's 94.9 WDKB. Well, there might be a reason for it. It is a new term that is called office goggles. So basically, it's like beer goggles. But instead of thinking someone's hotter than they really are because you're drunk, it's because you're repeatedly exposed to them at work every day over and over again. So office goggles. So now, if you feel like you got a crush on someone, you might want to make sure you're not wearing office goggles before you act upon it. And, you know, if you're going to act upon a crush at work, make sure it's appropriate and all that stuff. So, yeah, office goggles. It's a thing. I like it. I think it's a real thing.
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0: you ever been new at a job? And it can be a little daunting, but there are specific things that people tend to do, which are big mistakes that you want to avoid. So career experts say the worst mistakes people make, which are things you should avoid doing at a new job, is pretending you know everything and not asking questions. The more questions you ask, the better, because you're new. You're not going to know everything, right? Being shy or antisocial on purpose. I mean, sometimes we get a little shy, but if you're specifically not participating, that is a red flag. Bad-mouthing your old job too much. Don't do that. It can make you look negative or create a bad first impression. Even if it was a terrible place to work, you don't have to tell your new coworkers about it, right? So definitely avoid those things. And just remember, you're new. It's okay. Ask questions. And that's all you can do, right? And try your best. So hopefully, if you are starting a new job, you can go forward and make a great impression.
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0: how middle-aged do you think you are? If any of these apply to you, you might actually just be middle-aged. It's 94.9 WDKB, by the way. Some of the phrases include, you can't start a movie past 9 p.m. Yeah, that applies to me. You use whiteout to fix your typos. Yeah, I've done that. You swap ailment stories with your friends. Guilty. Okay, this one, I feel triggered. You write your appointments on a paper calendar. Yes, I still do. In the 90s, I lived and died by my Chandler, and that is stuck with me. And I do have a paper planner where I write everything out. You're not quite sure how you got that bruise? Oh, gosh, that is me to a T. You can't find your glasses. They're sitting on top of your head. All right, who made this list and followed me around and listened to things I say? So according to this, I think I might be middle-aged. You know what? Whatever. It's just a number, right?
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0: Have you ever left anything behind in an Uber? It's 94.9 WTKB. Well, they released a list of the most common things that people left behind over the years. The top five are normal things like clothing, luggage, headphones, wallets, and jewelry. Other things left behind in the back of Ubers include some weird things. A frontal hair toupee, hot sauce and a breathalyzer, a ceramic cat, a jar of oysters, and a candle that says, "See you in court." I can only imagine the random things they find in the back of Ubers, and I'm glad that I am not the one that finds them.
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I'm Matt. Kind of a gloomier day out there today across Northern Illinois. You know what? We needed the rain. My lawn needed the rain. That just sounds like such an old man homeowner thing to say. But my lawn really did need the rain. As we continue on with your midday show, this is Sabrina Carpenter.

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1: Da da da da da da da da da da da da da da da da da da da da da da da da da da da da da da da da da da da da da da da da da da da da da da da da da da da da da da da da da da da da da da da da da da 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da da da da da da da da da da da da da da da da da da da da da da da da da da da da da da da da da da da da da da da da da da da da da da da da da da da da da da da da da da da da da da da da da da da da da da da da da da da da da da da da da da da da da da da da da da da da da da da da da da da da da da da da da da da da da da

Your 90s Express lunch is just around the corner here at 94.9 WDKB. All the songs that you love from the 1990s, some nostalgia. And we'll kick it off with an artist who just goes by one name. That's it. Just one name for this guy. That's all he's going by. Stick around. Find out who it is. Top of the hour. Nothing but the best of the 90s coming your way shortly here at 94.9 WDKB.

It is Sting with Desert Rose, kicking off your 90s Express Lunch here at 94.9 WDKB. Welcome to it, everybody. A whole hour of nothing but the best tunes from the 1990s and some nostalgia in there as well. You can look forward to some songs from Matchbox 20 this hour. How about a little Tom Cochran? You know, life is a highway, and you should ride it. Also, Janet Jackson on the way, some Foo Fighters, and a whole lot more. Let's continue on with Mariah Carey here in your 90s Express Lunch.

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0: 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I should have done that back then. 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

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You can make that happen again on our website, 949wdkb.com. As we continue on, this is Miley. It's just Miley now. End of the World.

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afternoon. Tony Strikes on 94.9 WDKB. And I got an action-packed show for us today. We're going to talk about the do's and don'ts of chat, the most challenging karaoke songs to sing, and Starbucks newest drink. But let's get started off with that first strike of the day. I just learned something cheese-related that blew my mind. I'll give you the details next.

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1: 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Did you know if you're lactose intolerant, your body isn't necessarily the weird one? Actually, the rest of us are the mutants. Humans are able to naturally digest lactose as babies, but historically, most people would lose that ability as they got older. Then thousands of years ago, genetic mutations appeared in some populations that allowed people to keep producing the enzyme lactase into adulthood, meaning they could continue drinking milk without their stomach immediately going, "What have you done to me?" These mutations spread over generations, especially in populations where dairy became an important food source. So today, if you're lactose intolerant and you've ever watched somebody absolutely destroy a bowl of ice cream and thought, "Man, I wish my body could do that," evolutionary speaking, they're the freak. That person drinking a giant milkshake without consequences, mutant. The guy who can eat half a block of cheese at 11:30 at night, genetic anomaly. Which means somewhere along my family tree, one of my ancestors apparently unlocked the evolutionary superpower, extra cheese. Forget Wolverine. Forget Professor X. My X-Men ability is walking into Culver's and ordering a concrete mixer without having any fear.
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0: apparently I need to have a conversation today about my friend Jarvis. 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And by Jarvis, I mean ChatGPT. Because privacy experts are reminding people that when you're talking to an AI chatbot, you probably shouldn't be treating it like your best friend, doctor, accountant, and therapist, all rolled into one. Which is awkward because I literally named mine. I guess I've gone too far. But there are certain things you should definitely avoid handing over to AI unless it's actually necessary. Things like social security number, bank account and credit card information, confidential stuff from work, private medical records, basically anything where if somebody asked you for it at Starbucks, you'd immediately go, why do you need that? And depending on the AI service and your privacy settings, conversations may also be stored or potentially used to improve future models. So the advice is pretty simple. When you can, keep things general. Don't give your AI your entire financial history when you're just trying to figure out a budget. Don't paste confidential company information in because you want an email rewritten. And definitely don't type, hey, ChatGPT, here's my social security number, mother's maiden name, and the street I grew up on. Anyway, can you help me pick a fantasy football team? So apparently the rule is, if you wouldn't casually drop it into the company group chat, maybe don't casually give it to AI chatbot either. And Jarvis, if you're listening, this doesn't change anything between us, buddy. I swear.
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0: Quick question. Do you have a karaoke song that you know you can absolutely nail? Tony back at you on 94.9 WDKB. Like, somebody hands you the microphone and the first three notes hit and you're immediately like, all right, everyone relax. I got this. Because Ranker has people voting on the hardest songs to sing at karaoke, and apparently there are some songs we should collectively agree we are not qualified for. Number one right now is Whitney Houston's I Will Always Love You. Absolutely not. The second you pick Whitney at karaoke, you've essentially walked into a recreational basketball game and said, I got it, I got it, I'll guard Michael Jordan. Bohemian Rhapsody by Queen is number two, which requires you to be approximately seven different people. Dream On by Aerosmith is three, and Rap God by Eminem is four. Rap God? I can't even say, I'd like another Miller Lite, please, without stumbling over myself after a couple of drinks. And you think I am doing Eminem? Take On Me is also in the top 10, which always starts out fun until you remember that note is coming for you. And number 14 is Jeff Buckley's Hallelujah, which, yes, is difficult. But also, read the room, Kevin. We were doing Friends in Low Places 5 minutes ago. Now everybody's staring into their drinks, reconsidering their relationship with their father. So I want to know now, what's your karaoke song? And more importantly, what's the song you've watched somebody attempt where you immediately thought, oh no, they don't know what they've done? Give me a text, 815-756-8742.
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Have you ever encountered a show where it just ends without a proper conclusion? Well, we're going to talk about the top shows that describes and commiserate together next.

0: right. I need to complain about something. Because the Emmys were last night. Everybody's talking about all these shows we should be watching. And there's a reason some people now refuse to start a show until they know it actually has an ending. Tony back at you on 94.9 WDKB. And guess what? I get that. Because watching a TV series is an investment. I'm giving you hours of my life. I'm getting emotionally attached to these characters. All I ask in return is finish the story. Someone online asked which canceled TV show left you on a cliffhanger that you're still angry about. And people had answers. Pushing Daisies, Mindhunter, Santa Clara Diet. One person said they'll be mad about that cancellation until they die and then continue being mad in the afterlife, which seems reasonable. You've also got The Last Man on Earth, The OA, My Name is Earl, Glow, and then I saw number 10. Chaos. Oh, now this is personal. My wife and I watched Chaos on Netflix, absolutely loved it. Jeff Goldblum is Zeus, Greek mythology. We get to the end, everyone's getting set up for what comes next, and then Netflix goes, yeah, we're not doing another season. Excuse me? You got me invested. I had questions. I needed answers. You can't hand me a giant Greek mythology mystery and then just leave me on Mount Olympus. And this is why people are scared to start new shows now. I don't need to know how it ends. I don't want spoilers. I just need someone to look me in the eyes before I watch episode one and promise me, Tony, this story will have an ending. So what's yours? What canceled show are you still not over? Are you as mad as I am? 815-756-8742.
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1: 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Every week, she's digging through Goodwill of Northern Illinois and DeKalb and showing off some of the coolest stuff she finds. And while you're there, hit the Win Stuff page and enter to win a $25 Goodwill gift card. So then maybe you could do a little treasure hunting of your own. Who knows? 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

So Saturday is officially Batman Day. So according to a recent study, who are the top 10 supervillains of all time? Did Thanos somehow snap his way onto this list? Find out in top 10.

0: So Saturday is officially a major holiday. Tony Bacchetti on 94.9 WDKB. It's Batman Day, which got me thinking, who are the top 10 supervillains of all time? At number 10 is the Green Goblin from Spider-Man, followed by Dr. Octopus. Then there's Bane at 8, Loki at 7, Dr. Doom at 6, and Lex Luthor at 5. That's when we get into our top 4, which is Magneto from X-Men. Number 3 is Thanos that wiped out half of the population. Number 2 is a little controversial just because I don't know if I'd quote-unquote consider him a supervillain. But number 2 is Darth Vader. And at number 1, to celebrate Batman Day, which he probably wouldn't be celebrating. But anyway, it's the Joker. So what do you think? Is there somebody we forgot on this list? Is there somebody that should be bumped off of the list? 815-756-8742.
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You've been warned.

Okay, Halloween people, Starbucks is coming for us. Tony back at you on 94.9 WDKB, because starting October 22nd, they're launching the Black Cat Frappuccino. And listen to this thing. It's a chocolate cake flavored Frappuccino topped with whipped cream and little chocolate cat ears. Come on. Come on. You can't just put tiny cat ears on something and expect me to make financially responsible decisions. Tony, it's just a Frappuccino. No, it's a little chocolate cat. Apparently, Starbucks wasn't done. They're also releasing a pumpkin-shaped mug for about $20 and a black cauldron mug for $17. You know exactly what's happening here. I'm going to walk into Starbucks on October 22nd thinking, I'm just going to grab a coffee. And 14 minutes later, I'm walking out with a Black Cat Frappuccino, a pumpkin mug, a cauldron, and absolutely no explanation to my wife. How much did you spend? Okay, before we talk numbers, look at the little

0: Get ears. Halloween is not even here, and Starbucks has already figured out how to turn me into a basic witch. And you know what? I accept that fate.
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0: future is here, and apparently it's bringing us Big Macs. Tony back at you on 94.9 WDKB. McDonald's has launched a drone delivery service that can reportedly get your food to you in about 10 minutes. The first flight happened in China, where a drone picked up a Big Mac meal, flew through the air, and delivered it to people at a skate park. Are you kidding me? Imagine being at Hopkins Park, you're hanging out, and suddenly somebody looks toward the sky and goes, Tony, your fries are coming. Each drone can apparently carry about 5 pounds of food, which McDonald's says is enough for combinations of burgers, fries, and drinks. And now there's reportedly discussion about eventually bringing drone delivery to North America. Yeah, because this is the future I was promised. I don't need a robot that does my laundry. I don't need a vacation on Mars. I want to be sitting in my backyard, hear a faint buzzing noise, look toward the heavens, and see a quarter pounder approaching at low altitude. Although, I do have one concern. If my fries are being transported through the sky, those things better arrive hot. Because if we've developed autonomous flying hamburger technology and my fries are still cold, yeah, I really think we failed entirely.
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1: So have you ever been on TV? Tony Backhatch on 94.9 WDKB. So I went to the phone lines and I found Sam from Hinckley. So, Sam, you were on TV?
2: Yeah, about 1966, Captain Kangaroo. It was a good time when you were 4 years old.
1: Do you remember being on the show?
2: So, you know, I vaguely remember, but we got to go there, and my sister and I, and maybe some other kids. But I just remember being there, and it was, I'm on TV! Woo!
1: Thanks for sharing with us. Up next, we have Heather from Sandwich. Heather, tell us your story.
3: I was once on a variety show for kids. I was like 5 or 6 years old, and they took me for my birthday, and I happened to be one of the audience kids that got picked to tell a joke. I asked, how do you tell if an elephant's been in your house? Because there's peanut butter footprints all through the house. And then when the episode finally aired, my mom recorded it. So I actually have the whole episode recorded.
1: That's actually really cool. Thanks for sharing with us. So what about you? 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

Tony Strikes, 94.9 WDKB, and I'm going to head out for the night. I'll be back tomorrow for Wrong Answer Wednesday. Thanks for keeping me company today. 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